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2: From the Sky News Centre at 4, the Home Secretary is reportedly among those calling on the Prime Minister to resign. Sources say Shabana Mahmood is urging Sir Keir Starmer to step down following a disappointing set of election results. More than 70 of his own MPs have publicly called for him to step aside. Yesterday, he said he would stay in post and prove his doubters wrong. Our deputy political editor, Sam Coates, says this is a notable development.
3: The fact that she has decided to be amongst those leading the cabinet charge, saying that Keir Starmer's time is basically up in number 10, is hugely, hugely significant.
2: The UK Health Security Agency says it's very encouraging that 20 British nationals self-isolating in a UK hospital are asymptomatic and testing negative for hantavirus. The head of the World Health Organization says it's not another COVID. The US president says the ceasefire with Iran is very fragile after rejecting the latest set of peace proposals put forward by Tehran. Donald Trump's expected to use a trip to China this week to urge President Xi Jinping to put pressure on Iran. A man's been charged with 5 counts of attempted murder after a car hit pedestrians in Nottinghamshire. One person remains in a life-threatening condition following the collision in Arnold in the early hours of Saturday morning. Tottenham missed a chance to take a big step towards Premier League safety as they were held to a 1-1 draw by Leeds United. Matthias Tell put the hosts ahead in North London, but he later conceded a penalty that Dominic Calvert-Lewin converted. Spurs sit 2 points clear of West Ham, and boss Roberto De Zerbi says it's still another step towards a survival target.
4: When you fight for the relegation, you have to stay stronger, not with the legs, but with the head. And to push until the end. And also, if we win today, it's not finished yet.
2: And Britain's driving test booking rules are changing from today. Only learners are now allowed to book and manage tests. That's the latest. I'm Stevie Shillinglaw.
1: Lone Head, Newton Grange, Bonnyrigg.
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1: 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But then, just around the corner, came the unexpected. He'd let his speed creep a little too high as he approached a bend, and he was no longer driving at the right speed for the road. The scary thing is,

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2: It's a dog walk. 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
2: From the Sky News Centre at 7. Not even 2 years after a landslide victory took Sir Keir Starmer into Downing Street, he's now facing the biggest leadership crisis of his premiership. The Prime Minister is being met with calls from more than 70 of his own MPs to resign following last week's disastrous election results. He's to chair a cabinet meeting this morning where some of his top team will reportedly tell him to announce a timeline for leaving. Culture Secretary Lisa Nandy still backing him.
3: Going forwards, what you're going to see from this Labour government is a Prime Minister who will go out and wear his heart on his sleeve, who will show that he is prepared to go out and fight any system that stands in the way of making people's lives better.
2: The Home Secretary is reportedly one of those who says he should announce a plan for stepping down. Yesterday, the PM insisted he would stay and prove doubters wrong. Our Deputy Political Editor Sam Coates says this is a notable development.
4: The fact that she has decided to be amongst those leading the Cabinet charge, saying that Keir Starmer's time is basically up in Number 10, is hugely, hugely significant.
2: In other news, Iran's warning the US that its armed forces are ready to respond to any aggression. The American president has said the ceasefire between the two is on life support. Clinical assessments and testing are well underway on 20 British nationals from the cruise ship hit by Hansa virus. They're spending 3 days in a hospital on the Wirral. In sport, Tottenham missed the chance to take a big step towards Premier League safety as they were held to a 1-1 draw by Leeds United. Spurs sit 2 points clear of West Ham with 2 games each left to play. And only learners and not instructors can book driving tests from today. It's the Help Stop bots snapping up appointments and selling them for a profit. That's the latest. I'm Faye De Silva.
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5: There will be rain, which will soon clear. Then there'll be sunny spells and showers. Drier for a time in the afternoon before further showers later. Heavy at times. It'll be cool and blustery today with a maximum temperature of 13 degrees Celsius and sunset this evening at 12 minutes past 9.

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1: Going to share a fall from the east on the A720. Bit of a tailback there if you're going up Miller Hill Road. There are traffic lights or there's roadworks round about the roundabout that goes off to Shaw Fair bypass. Beginning to build up, but still moving fairly fluently. Everything looks okay in the Borders, and the trains on the Borders Railway are running on time.
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1: Coming up to 7 minutes past seven. How are you this morning? Hope you're very well on this Tuesday, 12th of May. Not looking great outside today.

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3: There are two types of drive you can have on the motorway. One that feels like this.
4: Or one that feels...
3: 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The difference is just a few little changes. Like giving more space to the car in front. Or not hogging the middle lane. 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Which transforms everyone's journey. So we all feel a little less... and a lot more... National Highways.
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8: 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I'm going to play the quieter version now. 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
0: 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I keep pressing the buttons and nothing happens. 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
3: The Midlothian Disabled People's Assembly have the launch of the directory for 2026, where you can find out about services, support and resources that enable a good life for all disabled people and people with long-term conditions in Midlothian. It's happening on Tuesday the 19th of May, that's a week today, from 11:30 in the morning till 1:30 in the afternoon. It's in John's and King's Park Church, which is just opposite Morrison's and Dalkeith. Pop in, have a browse of the information stalls and collect your free copy of the newly updated directory for disabled people and people with long-term conditions. You can turn up on the day, but if you can let them know that you will be there, please do. It helps with organisation and catering. 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With thousands expected to visit the town over the weekend, it's a great opportunity for both established stallholders and anyone looking to try their very first market. It's on Saturday, the 30th of May, from 10 a.m. to 3 p.m. Applications are open to makers, artists, crafters and independent businesses. Spaces are limited and expected to fill quickly, so sign up now to secure your stall at theheartlandmarket.uk. Young stars are shining at New Battle. Primary pupils from across the New Battle ASG, that's New Battle High School, and the associated primary schools took centre stage at New Battle High School as it hosted its first ever cluster cheer competition. Over 130 P5 to P7 pupils wowed an audience of nearly 300 parents, carers, families and staff with confident, high-energy routines. For many, it was the very first time trying cheerleading, making their performances even more impressive. It was a fantastic day celebrating teamwork, confidence and community spirit.
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1: Well, the roads are a lot busier than they were a while ago. Let's start off on the bypass. Coming into Sheriff Hall from the east, it's busy on the E720. As you leave Sheriff Hall, traffic is also very, very slow. It's busy all the way along to Dreadcorn. Also coming in from the Gilmerton off-ramp into Sheriff Hall from the west. Bit of a queue there. Still on Sheriff Hall, coming out the Old Dog Heath Road, bit of a tailback there, and also on the A7 from the Melville Dykes Road right up to Sheriff Hall, traffic is very slow there. This morning along the A7 and 2 as you come up from Bigger, from well before Easter Howgate, up to Hill End in the Seafield Moor Road Junction, traffic is slow there. At Bilston, there are still traffic lights round about the roundabout that heads off to Roslyn, so that's going to hold you up. Also, the Laird and Dovet last week is busy this morning. At Miller Hill, the roundabout there, the Shawfair roundabout up at Miller Hill, there's a little bit of delay there due to ongoing roadworks. On the A1 as you go in the east side of town from just after New Craig Hall on the A1 up to the Milton Interchange, Milton Road Interchange, traffic is queuing there as it often does. Milton Road itself is busy. In the border, still roadworks down between St Boswell's and Newton St Boswell's, which will take a little bit of time here to get through. The trains in the Borders Railway are running on time. And just a note here, people moan about the trains, but I do the train delays, whatever, a couple of times a week, and I very rarely ever see any delays on the Borders Railway.
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couple of tracks from Paul McCartney's Boys of Dungeon Lane, released this year. That one features Ringo Starr as well. That was Home to Us. The one before that was Days We Left Behind.

just to remind you, 20 past 8 this morning, Moira is along with my scrumptious breakfast. Hopefully she's not burnt it. I'm sure she won't have. Ran us along at 8:30 with Midlothian Council News. And at 9:30 this morning, we have got the rewind. Heading up now to the 8 o'clock news. Bit of Elton John.

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2: From the Sky News Centre at 8, the Prime Minister is meeting his top team in about an hour and a half for a cabinet meeting crucial to his future. Some of his ministers want him to quit, but others are reportedly preparing to tell Sir Keir Starmer to lay out a plan for leaving. 74 of his own MPs no longer think he's up to the job following disastrous election results. Chief Secretary to the Prime Minister, Darren Jones, has been choosing his words carefully this morning.
3: Colleagues are asking the Prime Minister to consider different options in the future. And as I say, he rightfully is listening to them. It'd be wrong if he wasn't listening to them. Look, I'm not going to get ahead of any decision that the Prime Minister may or may not take. He was very clear yesterday that he will not be walking away.
2: Last week's elections in Scotland, Wales and England saw Labour's share collapse. Claire Ainslie is the PM's former director of policy.
4: It's not as if you get another leader and all of the problems that the country faces suddenly disappear. What we saw in the election last Thursday wasn't just that Labour lost votes to Reform. People started voting for multiple parties.
2: Meanwhile, there will be a vote later to see who will become the First Minister of Wales. Rhun Ap-Iorwerth, the leader of Plaid Cymru, is expected to get the job after his party won the most seats in the Welsh Parliament. In other news, passengers from the Hantavirus cruise ship will stay at a hospital on the Wirral while they have clinical and public health assessments. They're being asked to isolate for up to 45 days by authorities. Iran's warning the US that its armed forces are ready to respond to any aggression. The American president has said the ceasefire between the two is on life support. And in sport, Tottenham conceded towards the end as they were held to a 1-1 draw by Leeds United in the Premier League. Spurs are now 2 points above third from bottom West Ham with 2 games left. That's the latest. I'm Faye De Silva.
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6: Rain will soon clear east end, sunny spells and showers this morning. It will be drier for a time in the afternoon before further showers later. Heavy at times, it will be cool and blustery with a maximum temperature of 13 degrees Celsius. Sunset this evening at 12 minutes past nine. And welcome back to Tuesday Breakfast, whether you're listening on Black Diamond or TD1 in the Central Borders.

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1: Roads are very busy this morning. Sheriff Hall coming in from the east, slight delay there. As you leave Sheriff Hall all the way up to Dander Hall at the Wisp, there is queuing traffic there, very, very slow. I'm not sure why that is so busy this morning. Coming up the old Dalkeith Road, it is busy there too, got queuing traffic. It's queuing all the way up from Melville Dykes Road up the A7 into Sheriff Hall onto the bypass. Now, as you leave Sheriff Hall all the way along to Dreghorn, very, very busy, slow traffic, going to take you a bit of time to get along there. This morning, and from the Gilmerton off ramp into Sheriff Hall, queuing traffic there also. So, going west on the bypass, not a great experience for this morning, anyway. Coming up the A702 from the Four Easter Howgate up to Hill End at the Seafield Moor Road Junction, there's queuing traffic there. It's busy on the A701 roundabout Bilston and the roundabout heading down towards Roslyn, going due to ongoing road works. Last way, the Laird and Dog there is busy. On the east side of town from the Asda roundabout up to Milton Road, it is queuing there as it often does. It's also busy going down to High Loader Road, not too bad actually. Milton Road going into town, that is busy. In the border, still road works between St Boswell's and Newton St Boswell's, which will slow you down just a bit, but nothing compared to what the bypass is going to slow down some people. The trains on the borders really are running on time, if that is any consolation.
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1: 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You tune here from Duran Duran and Nile Rodgers. Free to Love. I just said that.

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0: And it's Tuesday and Moira is along with the breakfast.
1: Good morning to you, Alan.
0: And a very good morning to you.
1: I trust you're well.
0: Very well this morning, but cold.
1: So, today...
0: What?
1: We are going on to our summer menu.
0: Oh, great.
1: It's slightly
0: ice cream for breakfast.
1: But, all your favourites are there, so I hope you will approve.
0: Summer. What is it?
1: So I thought for this week, we'd have some yoghurt with fruit.
0: Well, that's summery.
1: Now, when I say with fruit, there's a bowl with different fruits in
0: not
1: it.
0: Not coconut, I hope.
1: With bananas, apples.
0: A bit hard on the teeth, I would reckon. What is it?
1: Pear, strawberries, etc.
0: Oh, so good. Hope they're not sour.
1: Take out what you like.
0: Sometimes strawberries are very sour this time of year.
1: And then your main course is going to be scrambled egg and toast.
0: That's not summery.
1: And that's followed by a breakfast.
0: What?
1: Bagel.
0: Bagel,
1: with soft cheese.
0: Not fuss for bagels or soft cheese, but I'll not tell you.
1: And that comes with jam, butter and marmalade.
0: Soft cheese and jam.
1: And of course, a mug of that famous tea.
0: You're watching too much MasterChef, Moira, I reckon.
1: So
0: I
1: hope you will enjoy it.
0: I might.
1: And of course, there's plenty of serviettes for you.
0: Napkins.
1: So you don't get anything down your throat.
0: Serviettes. I don't call them serviettes.
1: So, we'll see you next week. Bye just now.
0: Thank you very much, Moira.
2: Old Texas may be roaring with the boom-a-lack-a-zoom-a-lack-a-wee, but there isn't any roar when the clock strikes four.

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1: We are launching a new fostering campaign this week to mark the start of Foster Care Fortnight. The Could You Be Part of Their Story campaign highlights the vital role that foster carers play in shaping the lives of children and young people. 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People from a wide range of backgrounds can become foster carers, and carers receive high quality support and advice, a comprehensive training package, paid annual leave and fees and allowances. So look out for our lamppost wraps and posters in the Midlothian area for the campaign. And if you want to find out more, then you can ring 0131 271 3615. That's 0131 271 3615. Or email fosteringrecruitment@midlothian.gov.uk, and or you can also go to the fostering pages of the council website. Join our Mid-Mouse project. This is Midlothian Libraries who are looking for people who can knit or crochet mice so that every child starting school in August can get a Mid-Mouse to help them settle in. Pop into your local library to pick up a pattern and then you go back there to drop off any completed mice. And for more information about this, then please see our social media pages. A reminder that if your child is at a mainstream school, you need to apply for school transport if they might need help to get there and if they meet the eligibility criteria. The deadline to fill in the online form is Friday the 29th of May, and that's to be considered for the 2026-27 academic year starting in August. You now need to fill in the form annually, so bear in mind that you can find it at www.midlothian.gov.uk by adding school transport in the search bar. We would also like to hear your views on two schools' consultations. The first is about our proposal to clarify the catchment area of St David's Roman Catholic High School catchment area and to vary the admission arrangements to denominational secondary education. The proposals are to clarify the catchment area of the school with implementation from August 2027, a variation to the admission arrangements to Midlothian denominational secondary schools from August 2027 or as soon as possible thereafter. You can get involved in a way that suits you, so you can book an online drop-in session from Wednesday the 13th of May, 2 p.m. to 4 p.m. or 5 p.m. to 7 p.m. or on Tuesday the 26th of May, 2 p.m. to 4 p.m. or 5 p.m. to 7 p.m. Or you can also come to a public meeting on Tuesday the 19th of May at Woodburn Primary School, and that will run between 6:30 p.m. and 7:30 p.m. And also on Monday the 1st of June at the same time, 6:30 p.m. to 7:30 p.m. at Sacred Heart Roman Catholic Primary School. These sessions are a chance to ask questions, hear more about the proposals and share your views before any decisions are made. Find out more about how to book information sessions, and you can also fill in the online survey at www.midlothian.gov.uk/consultations. Finally, we're also looking for views on our proposal to establish an all-through education campus at Shawfair for 2 to 18-year-olds. The proposal would see the catchments at Dalkeith High and Danderhall Primary School change. Come along to a public meeting about this on Thursday the 21st of May at 6:30 p.m. in Danderhall Community Hub. That's at EH22 1QL. You can also give your views online at www.midlothian.gov.uk/consultations. And I'm Rana Ahmed from Midlothian Council on Black Diamond FM.
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1: The roads are still busy this morning. Let's start off at Sheriff Hall. Looking at my map here, it's like a giant red spider. Coming up from the old, from Dalkeith, the old Dalkeith Road, there's queuing traffic there. It's not too bad coming in from the east. Coming from Miller Hill, a bit of queuing traffic there. As you leave Sheriff Hall, going up towards Dander Hall and past that to the Wisp, there is a big long tailback there due to roadworks around the Fernhill Drive, just before that actually. On the bypass itself, going into Sheriff Hall from Gilmerton off ramp, there is queuing traffic there, and as you leave from Gilmerton on ramp right through to Dreghorn, traffic is slow going along. The bypass, if you're going to town via Gilmerton, there's also queuing traffic from the bypass up to just past Gilmerton Station Road due to ongoing roadworks. There on the A702, as you come up from Bigger, it's getting a little bit better as you approach Hill End, but there's still some queuing traffic there as you approach the lights, slight delays round about Bilson there on the A701 at the junction with the Roslyn Road. On the little mini roundabout there. On the east side of town, it's getting better as you go up towards Milton Road. Milton Road itself is still very busy, as is Sir Harry Loder Road, as you head down towards Seafield in the Borders. Still delays between St Boswell and Newtown St Boswell due to ongoing roadworks there. The trains in the Borders Railway are running on time.
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dock of Tiger Bay, on the road to Mandalay, from Bombay.

On this day in 2008, Neil Young had a spider named after him. The university biologist Jason Bond discovered a new species of trapdoor spider and decided to name it after his favourite musician. I'm trying to pronounce this, Myrcaphila Neil Youngi. Is this true?

And on this day in 2001, Travis played a gig at singer Fran Healy's local primary school in London. The 150 strong crowd paid a pound entry fee to the

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2: From the Sky News Centre at 9. The Prime Minister is a half hour or so away from talks with his top team, which could decide his future in the job. Sir Keir Starmer has his weekly cabinet meeting with ministers split on his future.
3: Did the Prime Minister resign, Mr. Lammy? Is it over for Keir Starmer?
4: Is it all over, Mr.
3: Will you ask him to step down, Mr. Lammy?
2: That's reporters shouting questions at the Deputy PM in Downing Street earlier. Some ministers want him to resign along with 74 of his backbench MPs. Speaking yesterday, Sir Keir Starmer remained defiant.
5: Yes, I acknowledge the results are tough. Yes, I acknowledge that we've lost brilliant representatives across the United Kingdom. I have a responsibility for that. But I also have a responsibility to deliver the change that we were elected and that we promised this country.
2: But that speech and last week's dismal election results didn't dampen speculation. The Home Secretary is reportedly one of those who says the PM should announce a plan for stepping down. Here's our Deputy Political Editor, Sam Coates.
6: The fact that she has decided to be amongst those leading the Cabinet charge, saying that Keir Starmer's time is basically up in Number 10, is hugely, hugely significant.
2: Elsewhere, a man's been charged over an attack at a former synagogue in East London. The 45-year-old's accused of arson with intent to endanger life in Whitechapel in Tower Hamlets a week ago. Morrison's and the NHS are putting cancer advice on own brand bath and shower gel bottles across the UK. The labels will urge shoppers to look out for signs, including lumps while washing. Tottenham missed the chance to take a big step towards Premier League safety as they were held to a 1-1 draw by Leeds United. Spurs sit 2 points clear of West Ham. And from today, only learners are able to book a car driving test in Great Britain. It's hoped it will make it harder for bots to quickly snap up slots. That's the latest. I'm Faye De Silva.
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8: Rain will soon clear today and there'll be sunny spells and showers. It'll be drier for a time in the afternoon before further showers later on. Heavy at times. Cool and blustery with a maximum temperature of 13 degrees Celsius and sunset this evening at 12 minutes past 9.
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1: Okay, starting off at Sheriff Hall. Still busy around about Sheriff Hall this morning. Busy coming in from the east on the A720, coming up the Old Dalkeith Road and from well before the Dobies roundabout into Sheriff Hall itself. Leaving Sheriff Hall, it's a lot better on the bypass now. Still busy through the Straighton Junction. Coming up the A7, as I've said, busy there. From the Gilmerton Road through to past Dobies to the A7, there's queuing traffic there. It's busy going up towards Gilmerton Crossroads via Gilmerton Station Road due to ongoing roadworks there. The really busy bit this morning is from Sheriff Hall up past a wisp at Dander Hall. There's roadworks up there and there's queuing traffic all the way back to Sheriff Hall roundabout. Elsewhere, Milton Road is still fairly busy and there are still the roadworks between St Boswells and Newton St Boswells in the Borders. The trains in the Borders railway are running on time.
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Interesting fact here. Tim Freed has allowed himself to be bitten by deadly snakes over 200 times. He does this to develop antibodies in his blood, which can then be used to make cures for snake venom. Wonder if he's worked with midges. At 9:30, we've got the rewind.

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2: 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Yeah.

In the shift, Edward Heath failed to convince the Liberals to form a coalition and announced his resignation as Prime Minister, paving the way for Harold Wilson to become Prime Minister for the second time as Labour formed a minority government. Just saying, that's all. For some young people, Christmas is their favourite day of the year. For Ed Fidusky, Eurovision's his favourite day of the year. It's getting close, Ed, it's getting close.

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1: It's been a busy morning on the roads in South Edinburgh, but they are improving around also in Midlothian. Going into Sheriff Hall from the Gilmerton off-ramp, there's still a tailback there, and there's a bit of a tailback coming in from the east on the A720. Going up towards Dunder Hall at the Wisp, traffic is tailing back to the Shawfair roundabout. I think there's ongoing roadworks. There's also a bit of a tailback as you approach Gilmerton Station Road as you go up towards Gilmerton Crossroads. Also got to do with ongoing roadworks. Milton Road, slightly busy but a lot better than it was earlier. There's still the roadworks between St Boswell's and Newton St Boswell's on the A68 due to ongoing roadworks. There, the trains on the Borders Railway are running on time.
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television programmes to hit the small screen in this year were Eight Half Hot Mum. Used to quite like that, but maybe not. So politically correct nowadays. Porridge and Bagpuss.

In this year, the Soviet car maker Lada was founded 4 years before that as a result of an enterprise by Fiat. It was on sale in the United Kingdom for the first time, and this year it cost £999, which is equivalent to £7,648 in 2022, and they were sold in Britain until 1997.

This was the year that John Pertwee left Doctor Who. And he was replaced by... Do you know? Tom Baker.

0: And films to hit the big screen in this year were The Return of the Pink Panther and Blazing Saddles. Why does Moira never bring me beans for my breakfast?
1: The Rewind.
0: Oh, that's why, is it?

0: Well, have you guessed the year yet? I'm just about to tell you. Hope you've enjoyed the programme today. Jeff is along after the 10 o'clock news with mid-morning. I'm back next Monday morning at 7 o'clock. Hope you can join me then. Have a good day.
1: What was the year?
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2: From the Sky News Centre at 10. The Prime Minister's told his cabinet at the start of their meeting this morning that the process for challenging him as leader of the Labour Party has not been triggered. Our political editor Beth Rigby has some more of the PM's words.
3: The past 48 hours have been destabilising for the government, and that has a real economic cost on our country and for families. The Labour Party has a process for challenging a leader, and that has not been triggered. The country expects us to get on with governing. That is what I am doing and what we must do as a cabinet.
2: As Sir Keir Starmer's future is discussed with his top team in 10 Downing Street, the first government minister has quit, calling for him to resign. Meata Fanboule has stepped down as communities minister. So far, 78 of the PM's own MPs have withdrawn support for him, but he still has allies in his top team, including the Work and Pensions Secretary. The pound's weakened, meanwhile, further as political instability continues. Sterling fell against the US dollar and the euro. UK long-term borrowing costs have surged higher too, with the yield on 30-year UK government bonds, also known as gilt, jumping around 13 basis points. This means it costs more for the country to borrow. James Medway, former advisor to Shadow Chancellor John McDonnell, says Sir Keir Starmer's pointed to market volatility as a reason to stay in number 10.
4: Of course, as he has actually done, at least implicitly in the past, pointing to the bond market reaction, saying, look, this is not a time to thinking about transferring.
2: Elsewhere, Donald Trump claims the ceasefire with Iran is on life support, with negotiations over a peace deal stalling. The president's travelling to China later, the first visit by a US leader in nearly a decade. And the rules for booking driving tests are changing today because of fears bots are creating huge backlogs. Now only learners will be allowed to book and manage tests. That's the latest. I'm Faye Dissel.
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8: Everyone, how do you do? The cook in the kitchen and the duchess too. The doormouse and the teapot and the man had it too. How do you do?
9: Welcome, welcome, one and all, to Tuesday. Yes, it's the second day of the week. Alan, thank you for the breakfast programme. It's the 12th day of May. It's day 132, 39 days until midsummer, 171 days until Halloween. There's 201 days till St Andrew's Day. It's a public holiday, don't forget. Can I be really, really naughty and say there's only 227 days left till Christmas? Okay, I won't bother. The weather this morning, let's have a look at this. Blowy morning with sunshine and showers. That wind is coming from the west, so it will be a bit on the cool side. Sunset tonight, 12 after 9. If you're watching the clock, it'll still be there. Let's get on with it, and we'll start with this one.

Absolutely love that. I really, really do. Payphone from Maroon 5. Before that one, the E-Yellow and Olivia Neutron Bomb. And, yeah, Xanadu, the title track. If you haven't seen the film yet, the film's... Yeah, it's kind of disappointing. It's a bit flat, but the soundtrack album is fabulous.

It's different, and I quite like that. DJ Ease My Mind. It's from Nicky and the Dove. Yeah. I think he's been out for quite a while now. 1969. This is Tommy Rowe.

remember the first time I heard that, I absolutely fell in love with it. Dizzy Tommy Roe, with, I am told, the Wrecking Crew at the back of that. I have no idea. More about them in just a few moments. This is the Tubby Horse Company.

0: local outfit. They're called the Tummy Horse Company. If you've never heard of them, you need to stay tuned to Black Diamond, because we tell you where all their concerts are, usually at the church opposite Morrison's in Dalkeith. But we're still waiting for more information. Carol, good morning. How the devil are you? I've got Martika and Toy Soldiers. She plays in a couple of ticks.
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0: Absolutely love it. Live for it, Billy Joe Chevalier with Brooks and Dunn. In a minute, or two shakes of a lamb's tail, I'm going to play you two songs back to back. There is a connection between the two of them, and it's a woman. There you go, a female. I'll let you decide after we've done this.
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Doing a bit of research about musicians and stuff, and as you probably gather, I'm a bit of a fan about the Wrecking Crew, who were a loose association of musicians that were based in Los Angeles. Some of them are no longer with us, but those particular songs, Nancy Sinatra's Boots Are Made for Walking, if you listen to the bass line on that, it's played by one Carol Kay, who's 80 years old now, and she's just a wonderful person, and she's also on the Beach Boys, Wouldn't It Be Nice? That's just for Carol, and a bit of a fan. There's a young lady by the name of Ellen, and she's about 14, 15 now, and you should hear her play bass guitar. Wow.

Tina Turner, probably one of my favourite Tina Turner songs, When the Heartache Is Over. It's 19 minutes away from 11 o'clock, if you're watching the clock. Don't forget the news at the top of the hour. We've got all the rest of the fun, and it's Tuesday today. Alistair will be in round about half past 11, although getting on that way. So much more to come.

There's an open mic night every... It's the first Friday of every month. It's at Arniston Miners. You need to look out for that. It's in Engine Road in Gorebridge. The bar's open at 7:30 and the start time is 8 o'clock. That's an open mic night. Also, if you go along to the 2026 Midlothian Disabled People's Assembly, you'll find out more about the services, support and resources that enable a good life for all disabled people and people with long-term conditions in Midlothian. Tuesday the 19th of May, that's next week, 11:30 till 1:30 at St John's and King's Park Church, which is basically opposite Morrison's, you know where I am. Pop in and have a browse of the information stalls and collect your free copy of the newly updated directory for disabled people and people with long-term conditions 2026 and 27. And you can turn up on the day. But if you can, if you let them know that you will be there, please do. It helps with the organisation and the catering. Email info@mca.scot. That's info@mca.scot. Dunderhorn Community Council want people to be involved in the future of the community. Now, the Muti... Right, in English, meetings, not the mootings, the meetings, are the last Tuesday of every month except July and December. It's 7:30 at the Community Hub. If you want any further information, contact Dander Hall and District CC. The and is A-N-D. Dander Hall and District CC at gmail.com. And the Dander Hall and District is Newton Village, Shawfair, Hilltown, Hairlaw, Dander Hall and Miller Hill.

I don't know if you were watching the news this morning, but there was an article on the Scottish news about the renewable energy hub plan for the Scottish Coal Museum. That's at the former super pit of the Lady Vic, just along the road from us, Newton Grange. Closed in the 1980s after almost 990 years of operation. It opened in 1895, I think, I saw somewhere. And there's quite a few people. I love the idea of turning it into something that can be used for something else. It closed in 1981 before the surface site was turned into a museum 3 years later. It's a lovely site. There are plans. I think if you go along to the museum, and I think there's a plaque on the wall or a little map or something and tell you what's going to happen. Go along and have a look and make yourself known. Tell them Jeff from Black Diamond FM sent you along. They'll probably show you the door, but at least you've mentioned me.

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2: From the Sky News Centre at 11, the Prime Minister says he's staying put and his allies in his top team are backing him.
3: The Labour Party has a process for triggering a leadership election. That has not happened, so we all intend to get on with our jobs, and that's what I'm going to do.
2: That's Housing Secretary Steve Reid, who was the first to emerge from a cabinet meeting in Number 10, during which Sir Keir Starmer resisted calls for him to quit. He insists he does take responsibility for last week's election results, but says the country expects us to get on with governing. The PMs held his weekly meeting this morning, and some had reportedly told him yesterday that he needed to set out a timeline for leaving. But as ministers left, those who back him were happy to talk to reporters. His Business Secretary Peter Kyle.
4: Nothing has been triggered. I'm about to go off to Brussels to continue working with Brussels to deepen a relationship to benefit Britain. We are working hard on the big issues that are facing the country, and Keir is showing really steadfast leadership.
2: Nearly 80 of the PM's MPs now want him to step aside. Meata Fambule's become the first minister to resign over the issue. She has a community's brief. Our political editor, Beth Rigby, has her statements.
5: She says, whilst progress has been made, we've not acted with the vision, pace, ambition that our mandate for change demands. And she says, you, Prime Minister, have lost the trust and confidence of the public.
2: James Lyons is Sir Keir Starmer's former director of communications at Downing Street.
6: It's felt increasingly inevitable over the last 24, 12 hours that he will either have to decide to go with some kind of agency over his own timing and the manner of his departure, or that's going to be decided for him.
2: And political instability is having an impact on the financial markets too. Sterling fell against the US dollar. That's the latest. I'm Faye Dussel.
7: Thank you very much indeed. Let's have a quick look and see what's happening on the FTSE 100. It's down 53.36 today. It's currently trading at 10,215.07.
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7: Blurry morning, sunshine and showers, and the wind coming from the west, so it'll be a bit on the cool side. Those sunny spells with showers will continue throughout the... will continue throughout, with temperatures peaking around mid-afternoon of 14 degrees Celsius. Continue with the sunshine and showers along with some longer periods of sunshine by late afternoon and drying up before sunset. Turning showery before the day's end with overnight temperatures about 5 degrees Celsius. Sunset at 12 after 9, not rising tomorrow morning until 5 past 5.
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The guitar solo on that is a chap by the name of Ian Bernson. He used to play for Pilot. And I just think it's fabulous. That's the newer version that was reissued and re-recorded in 1982. Kate Bush and Wuthering Heights. I just love that song. And of course, who doesn't like Kate Bush? If you don't, go and stand outside.

Now, I had a call from Gordon. Colin, up there in Gordbridge, asking me a big, huge buckle favour. Yeah, it's not a problem. He wants to hear this.

There was, or probably still is, a vocal version of that called Amy Colleen, I think it's called. And, yeah, I'm not quite sure who sings it, though, but because my search thing on my computer isn't working, so I'm getting rather hacked up. I'm having to use other methods. There are books. I'm surrounded by books. I'm going to play this for the people who got the town and said on social media, one day we'll wake up and Trump will be gone.

Oh, that would help. That is Desiree and kissing you. Desiree, I know you're a great fan and all the rest of it, but please, can we have some more new music and stuff? It's been a while. It's been a while. Here's something for you that I was quite stunned at when I read it this morning. On this day, a toilet that flushes itself at regular intervals was patented. The year 1792.

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0: Eagles and already on. Alistair's up after the next song, which follows this.
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0: I could listen to that all day long. I love it. Mason Williams, along with the Wrecking Crew and Classical Gas. Good morning, Alistair. How the devil are you?
1: Good morning, Jeff. Much better than I was last week at this time, although I've still got the nasals, and I think that's what it was.
0: Well, I think you're trying to maybe emulate one of the Sky News reporters. There's a chat. I'm really going to rip the you-know-what out of him. He calls himself Steve Shilling Lowell.
1: Oh, yes.
0: And it sounds like he's holding his nose, and I wish people wouldn't do that. They're very, very nasally.
1: Bit nasally, yes. I mean, I'm not holding my nose, but I think nature is holding my nose for me. And I wasn't all with it last week at all. And I put it down again to it's the seasonal thing. It's the sneezing season. It's hay fever coming up in the background there. And, of course, we're full of the pollen of trees as well. The blossoms just blown off all the trees, and half of it blew up my nose, I think. That hasn't helped. So we've got the first grass cutting of the season too. So a bit congested. And in the thick of it all, I felt a little bit woolly-headed and had an itchy throat. That's always a sign as well. But I was coughing and barking, and I thought, well, it's either croup or pneumonia or hay fever or a strain of all three. So it was probably all three. But I'm on the mend now, I think. But I'll be a bit nasally probably for the rest of the season.
0: Oh, yeah, the sneezing season still.
1: The sneezing season.
0: We're still in there, are we?
1: Oh, yes, for a little while. But we're well into it now. So I think that's it. Well, elbow deep in the pollen. Simple as that.
0: I seem to have lost myself. Oh, yeah, here we are.
1: There you are.
0: Yeah. We're talking about, I love the way you put this, May flourishes.
1: May flourishes. Yeah, it's flourishing, all right. The fleurs are coming out. The perennials are all out there, blooming nicely. The annuals, the bedding plants, are yet to go in. We'll get onto that a little bit later. But, yes, it's flourishing, but it's chilly and sunny.
0: It's weird, isn't it?
1: Yeah.
0: I mean, we've had very, very cool Mays before, and then June comes along, and then somebody shuts the door and turns the central heating up, and it's all of a sudden, and we're all going, oh, it's far too hot.
1: It's too hot.
0: Shut up. I mean, 5 weeks ago, you were saying, it's really, really cold. It's just like winter.
1: Yeah, but there is a change, definitely. I mean, the reason it's cold just now, I guess, is quite simple. The wind's up there. It's coming from the north and northwest, so that's never good. And the old jet streams, I don't know if it's in the wrong place, but it's getting weaker, isn't it, as time goes by?
0: Well, I reckon what will happen if it ever decides to stop?
1: Which it does periodically, but only every 110,000 years or something.
0: Is that not due by about 4 o'clock this afternoon?
1: Any minute now, yeah. So there's all that going against us as well. So, but it's typical May weather. And it kind of gave me a little reminder last week as well, because I was kind of slipping into the reassurance that we were going to have some warm weather soon. It was getting milder. I thought, okay, I've had some dahlias indoors sprouting for a while. They were getting big enough. I thought, I'll stick these outside for a while. So they did okay for a couple of nights, and then two nights ago, actually, I went out. It was quite, got down to about 3 degrees, I think, and I went out in the morning, and there's a couple of the leaves on one of them just beginning to curl up. So I thought, there we go. Not ruined, not spoiled completely, but just a little warning to say, you know, the frost is still there. And it lays testament to the fact that your gardeners in common, your council parks and so on, they don't put their bedding plants out properly until June. The first week of June is usually when it happens.
0: Just thinking when you say it got down to 3 degrees, I'm saying, what, you had three girls outside your front door saying, will I see you again?
1: So I had to arrest the little dahlia plant, bring it back indoors again, and just snip off the leaves that were damaged. And as I say, they get kind of frazzled at the edges. It looked like they've been burned. They've been scorched by the cold, basically. But if that happens to you, just snip them off. They're no use to you. It's like anything else that's dead or decaying in the garden. It's not going to survive. It's not going to recover. So snip it off and let the rest of the plant recover from it.
0: I've got some one or two things that I'm looking at. I've actually got found. I can't remember the name of this blooming thing, but it's like one branch, for want of another way, just coming straight out of the ground. I looked at it and I thought, where the hell did you come from? And I'm going to dig that out, because I know what it is now. It's the bush, quite bushy, and it turns, it's got yellow flowers on it, but I don't know what it's called.
1: It could be, what's a broom or forsythia? Or
0: No. It's not that. It's for the life of me, I can't. I do know what it's called, but it's locked away in a cupboard at the back of my mind, and I'll remember it about 4 o'clock tomorrow morning.
1: All right, it's not a shrub then, is it? A shrub?
0: Yes. It is. No, it's not a flower. It's a shrub. That's what I'm saying. That's getting dug out, and I've got a pot for it, so it's going to go in there.
1: Oh, it's probably St. John's wort. What is that stuff?
0: No, it's not that. No, it's quite hardwood as well, but okay. God, we played a guessing game here.
1: All right, anyway, we'll get it by midday.
0: Does it do anything if you whistle at it? No.
1: Anyway, you've got another bit of it that you weren't expecting.
0: Yes, because the one that I did have, we were going to take out, and because we wanted the garden to put more flowers. Mm. And I'm stuck with this rather large shrub, and I went across the road to my neighbour and I said, look, well, that'd be rather nice. Where do you want? He says, well, how big is it? It's quite. Well, look, I'll tell you what I'll do is I'll chop it into sort of like three bits, which I did. Mm. And he was quite happy with it until the men came along, sort of dug up his front garden and threw what I'd given him to one side. It's still there, you know, it's long gone. But and I thought to myself, mate, you should pop that back in when you had the time, but you're as much use as a chocolate fire.
1: And give it some water as well. That's the other thing.
0: It's been through the snow and the wind, the rain, and of biblical proportions. Great fire. I love it when you get a cloud burst. Mm. That's always fascinated me. And I'll tell you how bad it gets when it's really thundering down. My daughter and I stand at the front door and watch it. It's just incredible.
1: Yeah.
0: And then you watch all the rubbish, all the crap running down the street and into the drain.
1: Yeah.
0: Which, funnily enough, no longer floods.
1: Oh, they must have cleaned it out.
0: Somebody by the name of Jeff went and emptied the drain.
1: All right.
0: And got rid of it and thought, I'm not putting that with us. You should get the council to do it. Mm. Yeah, well, I've been here 26 years, I think I've seen them about three times. So, yeah. It's like everything, I had a chap in yesterday, last week. I call him the guy that cleans road signs.
1: Oh, yeah.
0: His name's Steve Girdwood, and he comes from Dunbar. And it was too good to miss. And he does a lot of stuff in the borders as well or something. I know where that is. I know where that one is. And he goes, where are you coming from? Originally from White. Oh, so we had a rare old blether with that. Just a bit of fun. And he does, as he says, he's driving around and he sees this road sign, thinking to himself, how can anybody see that going along at 50 miles an hour? So he gets out, he's got all the kit in the back of the van, cleans it up and goes, yeah, that's better, get it and drives off. And I think to myself, yeah, more community-minded people. I love it, absolutely love it. It seems to have caught on.
1: Mm.
0: There's people all over Facebook doing it. And he's had inquiries from Botswana.
1: Oh, gosh.
0: What do I need to buy? Can I buy this? And do I get this? And da-da-da-da and all so on and so forth. I like myself, God, you're so Steve. If you're listening, Stephen, good morning.
1: Oh, good job, yeah. Twinned with Botswana as well, my goodness.
0: Yeah.
1: Why not?
0: Goodwood Cleaning Services as well. He goes by that.
1: Good
0: just
1: advertising.
0: Just to give him a check.
1: Good advertising.
0: And
1: some of the signs you can't see because the greenery is overgrown as well, so he needs to maybe carry a pair of hand shears with him too, or a hedge trimmer or something.
0: The one that he said that first started was a signpost in North Berwick where you couldn't read the sign at all.
1: Hmm.
0: And I know the sign that he's actually talking about, and he was right, but there are others. Hmm. And here's something for Midlothian Council and any council, is drive around and have a look at your road signs. If you can't see them, do us all a big favour. Go and cut the greenery back a bit so you're not slowing down 5 miles an hour trying to crick your neck, make sure you're not going to hit the guy in front trying to read a blooming road sign. It's a bit annoying.
1: Oh,
0: I'd leave Steve Girdwood to clean it for you. He'll do that for you. If you give him a big smile.
1: For a small fee, for a donation, or a cup of coffee.
0: Something like that. Alistair, let's get into this, because we've now waffled, and I thought I'd made up some time, but I haven't. We started off chilly sunshine and showers, and then got onto road signs for some reason or another. But the other one is, grow something sweet.
1: Yeah, we mentioned sweet things a couple of weeks back, talking about chocolate and sugar and all the things that are bad for you.
0: Yeah.
1: And I'm thinking, grow something sweet. Maybe we're getting back to the past
0: again. Is chocolate not a vegetable?
1: Well, it's made from cocoa, which officially is a vegetable.
0: Yeah, there you go.
1: And,
0: it's good for you.
1: Well, yeah, it's good for you if there's enough cocoa in it, but milk chocolate is bad for you. Because
0: well, milk chocolate, I mean, even now you sit look at stuff here with chocolate-flavoured milk or chocolate-flavoured something or other.
1: It's all chemicals, yeah.
0: Yeah.
1: The chemical industry have taken over, I was going to say cosmetics, but confectionery.
0: If you want chocolate, I know this is kind of advertising and brand advertising, but Bourneville chocolate. Is fabulous. It's very chocolatey.
1: Not bad.
0: I've always eaten Cadbury's Bourneville.
1: Yeah. There are better ones, obviously, that come from countries where they know how to make chocolate, like Belgium, for example. But the higher the cocoa content, the better it is for you, the more chocolate it is.
0: Yes, but the problem with that is it becomes more bitter. Mm. And if you have acid reflux, and sometimes I do, it's one of the reasons I stop eating Marmite. I love Marmite, but when you sort of decides to pop up and go, hello again, it burns the back of your throat. It's really, really sore, so I've had to stop eating it.
1: Well, you see, that's half of the master plan, I suppose, is if you move from milk chocolate onto dark chocolate, like 70% cocoa and above, the plan is that you'll eat less of it, but it's... Yeah. It's still good for you, awfully good.
0: Dip it in your tea.
1: Full of, yeah.
0: Dip it in your
1: tea. Well, there's the thing to do, yeah.
0: That's what I do. When somebody gives me 70% cocoa, you dip it in your tea. I mean, I've got cocoa in the house, and every now and again I'll have me a cup of cocoa.
1: Good for you. As close as you can get to the real cocoa or cacao, the better. But yeah, 70% and above, you can actually get 100% cocoa chocolate, which is really pushing it. I wouldn't recommend it. Got to be a strong constitution to attempt that. But 80% and 90% I quite like. There's a lot of it about, but it's jolly expensive because, again, it's one of these commodities, which is very, very hard to come by, and it's very, very expensive. But good for you, as I say, the darker the better. But grow something sweet in your garden, I'm thinking, let's go back to the past. I mean, Fife used to be famous for sugar beet. And apparently, up near St Andrews, sugar beet was grown until the 70s, between the 20s and the 70s, 1970s. And then they packed it all up and started to import stuff. They're now doing trials up in St Andrews of growing sugar beet again, because the soil up there is very fertile. It lends itself well to such things as sugar beet and fruit as well. We got wonderful fruit from Fife, hence the jam industry there. But they're growing it again, but they're going to use it this time around, not necessarily to feed the sugar market for human consumption, but to create as a potential sustainable biofuel and chemical food stock for industrial users like Ineos at Grangemouth. So it's again, you know, thinking of another use for something that, you know, we used to grow and create sugar from. Why we had to go over to the West Indies and get it from there when we've got it on our doorstep. But I'm thinking, you know, everything old is new again, and maybe it's just time to come around again and try this stuff. Who knows? We could end up making our own sugar.
0: There's, what do they call themselves? There's a self, it was on Countryfile. I think it's called British Sugar or something, British Sugar Corporation. Mm-hmm. And they only use British sugar beet. Mm-hmm. They don't import anything. It's all the, and they refine it and do everything. You're down from the brown stuff to the white stuff. I love brown sugar.
1: Yeah.
0: But I'm not quite sure if it's white sugar with larger crystals and then it's coloured. I don't know.
1: Yeah.
0: I've heard of that. And you think to yourself, yeah, but surely you would taste that. I mean, I'm not a...
1: We do still grow sugar beet in England, I think, in the Midlands or in the kind of eastern counties. It's still grown down there. But as I say, you use your kind of local land, I think, for what it's best adapted to. And for me, Fife, some of the finest soil up there, the pal up there used to grow wonderful flowers. And blueberries grow wild up there as well. And strawberries and raspberries and so on. And they're awfully good for you. We'll talk a lot about fruit this coming season as well, because it's very, very good for you. But if you're thinking of growing your own sugar, go to it. You can grow it in your own backyard as well. So there's something else for you to try.
0: Now, is HVO the way to go? What is HVO?
1: Well, I didn't realise how big this thing is, but HVO apparently is hydro-treated vegetable oil. So it's sustainable, but it's one of these kind of, it's a low-carbon biofuel that serves as a direct kind of drop-in replacement for diesel, for example, and it reduces greenhouse gas emissions by up to 90%, which is no mean feat. I mean, a reduction of 90%, 20% is pretty good. And given that apparently you can just drop this into a diesel engine and it will perform just as well without any significant modifications. So if it's cleaner and it's got, you know, these it'll work, it's compatible with the diesel engine infrastructure, then why the dickens not use it? The performance, it meets high standards, it's functionally just the same as diesel, but obviously it's got better numbers on its side. So again, it's an environmental thing. I think lots of people have been running vehicles on chip fat and heaven knows what. You can make an engine run on practically any kind of fuel, but this seems to be taken on big style with larger companies, with truck companies as well. And of course, if you're thinking that you're going to be reducing the pollution into the atmosphere, then that's one good thing as well. But we're often kind of, you know, using land to grow plants which are going to be used as fuel for the internal combustion engine as opposed to our internal combustion engine as humans. So there's always that fight between the two. But I think this one's got a shout. It's got something going for it if it's going to be, you know, efficient and cheaper and do 90% less damage than diesel is to the atmosphere, for example. Maybe it's the way to go. I don't know.
0: So what is the the end product out the other end of the exhaust pipe?
1: Out the other end, you'll get very little apart from a little water. I think that's all that comes out of it is vapour at the end of it. Mm. So much in the same way as petrol. We seem to think these days that petrol is quite polluting, but it's not. At the end of the cycle in modern engines and jet engines as well, using kerosene, your aeroplanes, what's coming out of the end really is just water vapour. So it's not doing an awful lot of damage to the atmosphere.
0: Okay.
1: So perhaps some things to think about.
0: We'll do the plant of the week, which is Shasta Daisy, and then we'll have a bit of music.
1: Okie dokie. So the Shasta Daisy is the plant of the week. We mention this one regularly, and it is that time of the year when you'll see it popping up all over the place, these white daisies that are in the fields, the Aster family. They self-seed, which is why out in the wild, and I'm thinking down in Gala Shields, along the banks of the Gala Water and down by the Tweed, you'll see these daisies springing up habitually every year. Nobody plants them. Mother Nature does her thing. These beautiful flowers come up on their own and self-seed and make a beautiful display. You can grow them from seed if you like. They probably won't flower the first year that you sow them. They're kind of biennial, and then they turn into, well, biennial extras. They can actually become perennials, or because they self-seed, you're going to get new ones, offspring, the following year. But I would say, if you haven't sown any yet, we're getting into May now, we're towards the middle of May, so a little bit late for the seed season, I would get yourself to some garden centre and buy a couple of fine examples of Shasta Daisy. They'll bloom between now, between May and October, so May, June, July, whatever. Yeah, about 6 months probably, beyond October. I've had them in the garden till November. And again, if you take care of them, water them during during very dry spells, but you really don't have to rescue them. They grow in the wild, so they're going to survive in your garden, even if we do get the heat wave that we're maybe not expecting. So Shasta Daisy, my recommendation for your summer bedding, and one of my favourites all over the place. We're going to break for some music now. Oh yeah, I thought we might get something from Eurovision, and this one has a little Belgian flavour to it.

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1: Yes, the singing nun there from way back in the 60s somewhere, I think, wasn't it?
2: Three.
1: Yeah, 63. There you are, only 63 years ago then.
2: I was but a little boy.
1: There we are, me too. Yep, singing the praises of her father, Dominique.
2: Is that who it is? Mm. For some reason I had it in my head that it was a little boy she was singing about.
1: No. It was her father in the sense of the priest.
2: Oh, right.
1: Not her favour.
2: Not her biological reason for being.
1: No, indeed. And, from Belgium, and sadly committed suicide, we found out. But, it's quite tragic. But, it's not unusual, as they say, a lot of these people in that kind of walk of life. I had a personal friend, actually, in Belgium, who followed almost the same fate. She was a nun. She joined the real world. And then couldn't cope with it, and it all got too much. It's a
2: mortal sin.
1: It is, it's a very strange
2: whether thing. You're religious or not.
1: Indeed. But anyway, there we are, singing on. Nice to hear that one again.
2: Shasta Daisy.
1: Oh, we've done that.
2: Did we?
1: Yeah, we have. It's a white flower that grows by the river, and you're going to plant some this year. That's great.
2: Yeah. I don't have a river anywhere near me.
1: I'll find one and plant some.
2: As David said, I'll hear you going home first.
1: I'll hear you going home first, fag. Get my bits and pieces, Ken.
2: I've got 4 minutes. Annuals and perennials, and we're not talking about books.
1: No, we're not. Well, we could be, but the question is annuals or perennials? And I say I'll have a little of both, if you don't mind. Some people prefer the annuals. It's nice to mix them. Nice to have your perennials, as I say, at this time of the year, before we get into the bedding plant season proper. Your perennials that do exactly what they say. They come up every year and surprise us and make spectacular displays in the garden, in the background. Then once June comes along and the hot weather comes in, what we've been alluding to just recently, you put your bedding plants out and the annuals make a nice kind of foreground to your perennial background. So we're all looking forward to the gala day season is coming up, and of course that's when everybody gets out. All the towns make the best of their gardens. So in Gala, Bank Street will be packed full, and the old Gala House will put the bedding plants out there in time for the graduation ceremony from Harriet Watt University there in June as well. So yeah, the marquee will go up, and there'll be all sorts of things going on. So
2: Do you like cats?
1: Now and again,
2: Yeah, because there's a thing on at Saturday along at the Co-op at the other end of the High Street, uh-huh. Main Street, I beg your pardon, and for Mo, the store cat,
1: right.
2: The statue unveiled. Probably Matthew and I will probably try and get along there and see what's going on, just so we could report back. But also, when you're coming along Main Street, the parks and all the rest of it down that way, and if you manage to get down to George V Park down in Dalkeith, that can be quite stunning.
1: Mm.
2: I think the rose. Listen, I'm waffling on. You've got about a minute and 45.
1: A minute and 45 to talk about
2: more bang for your buckwheat.
1: More bang for your
2: buckwheat. What is buckwheat?
1: Buckwheat. Yeah, lots of people wonder what buckwheat is. If you haven't tried it, I highly recommend it. It's awfully good for you. It's full of protein. It's got nothing to do with wheat. It is, I suppose. Is it? It's not a grain as such. It's a seed. Is a seed a grain? Well, it's a fine point. But it's a seed from a plant that you can grow in your backyard as well.
2: Can celiacs eat it?
1: Yes.
2: Yeah, okay.
1: Yes, and it's not got any gluten in it.
2: That's what I was looking for.
1: Exactly. So it's gluten-free. It's packed full of protein as well. It's horrendously easy to cook. You basically want 2 parts water to 1 part buckwheat and cook it for about, boil it for about half a minute or whatever, and you're done. Yeah, not half a minute, I mean 10 minutes. What's half a minute times 20? 10 minutes. Yeah, sorry, I'm dividing everything by 20 this morning and it's going badly so far. But buckwheat, I'm just so excited to tell you about buckwheat. Go and find it. It's in all the supermarkets. It's not expensive, easy to cook, and it's a good substitute for rice, which is bad for you because it converts to sugar the minute you eat it, like potatoes do. They're bad for you as well.
2: I didn't know that.
1: Yes. Rice, potatoes, pasta, it's all bad for you. Buckwheat ain't. It's awfully good. It's a good alternative. So get in there and have a look on your shelves and do some buckwheat.
2: I think we should. Alistair, as always, we'll do it all again next week when you come back. The news is next.
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4: From the Sky News Centre at midday, Sir Keir Starmer's come out fighting. The Prime Minister's told his top team he's staying on in Downing Street and it's time to get on with governing the country. In an apparent coordinated operation, those who back Sir Keir Starmer came outside of a cabinet meeting one by one afterwards and told reporters they backed their boss. Here's Work and Pension Secretary Pat McFadden.
5: Did anyone publicly challenge him around the cabinet table?
6: They didn't. Many statements of support for the job that he's doing.
5: Can he hang on?
6: He wants to carry on with his job as he should, as the public will expect him to do.
4: But just minutes before that meeting, the First Minister resigned from his government, urging the PM to go. Around 80 of his MPs have also said they think he should resign following last week's disastrous election results. Baroness Jenny Chapman, Minister for International Development, said she was not surprised there was no direct challenge from a cabinet member. The Health Secretary, seen by many as the one most likely to challenge the PM, was there too, but ignored shouted questions from the media as he left.
7: Did you call on Starmer to resign?
8: No, he's absolutely...
9: What did you tell the Prime Minister?
4: Meanwhile, Labour MP Charlotte Nicholls thinks the PM should be putting the country first.
10: What he hasn't had is the amount of domestic grip that is needed. A lot of us have had some misgivings for a while. We have wanted to give him that benefit of the doubt, but we have reached a point where actually the risk of him continuing in post is, I think, greater than the risk of him going.
4: And in other news, three-time Olympic medalist Katie Archibald has retired from professional cycling. She says she's fallen in love with her new career as a nurse. That's the latest. I'm Faye De Silva.
2: Julie De Silva, thank you very much indeed. Let's have a quick look and see what's happening on the business front. The FTSE 100 is, well, it's down so far 34.28 on the day, recovering slightly. It is currently trading at 10,235.28.
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2: Those sunny spells with showers will continue, with temperatures peaking around about mid-afternoon at 14 degrees Celsius, continuing with the sunshine and showers along with some longer periods of sunshine by late afternoon, drying up before sunset. Turning showers before the day's end with overnight temperatures of about 5 degrees Celsius. Tomorrow, not as windy as today with further sunshine and showers. Those showers will be most frequent and temperatures will be down a couple of notches than today. Sunset at 12 after 9. Not rising tomorrow morning until 5 after 5.
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0: Dundee's finest, the Average White Band. 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

Foot of the Mountain. That's probably my favourite song. And I have to admit, I just love it to bits. I've been playing this for quite a while now. Her name is Amy Yon, Y-O-N. And I just love this.

I've been dying to play this next song all morning. Why? Turn your radio up just a wee bit, about there, right, and listen carefully.

0: Very interesting on that. If you listen to that drummer, that's Hal Blaine. And I've seen the bit of the documentary where you actually hear him putting all the bits together. And some of the instrumentation in that are very, very Colombian pipes are in there on the left-hand side, if you were listening in stereo. Absolutely fabulous. And it cost thousands of dollars to make, and it made millions in sales. I've got Birdie. If you haven't seen the film Brave yet, the cartoon, who actually used Scottish people to do the voices, makes a blooming change. That's on in a couple of minutes.
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4: You're both on the same road. 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Just a different number of wheels. Motorbikes aren't in your way. They're on their way. Just like you. So use your mirrors, check before you manoeuvre, and be aware of motorbikes. Because when we look out for each other, everyone gets where they're going safely. Motorbike safety. It's on all of us. National Highways.
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Fabulous, fabulous, fabulous. If you haven't seen the film yet, it's just great. I was just saying to Alison that it's all about family. And there would be a subplot on that, which would be careful what you wish for. It's as simple as that. Billy Connolly, and there's a few other people. Well, Weald Kent voices in it, and I absolutely loved it. Right, we'll get into the birthday file after this.

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1: Wait. Let's get into the birthday file. Right, if that's you on the phone, phone me back in about half an hour. I'd be delighted to talk to you. Where are we? It's, the birthday file. If it is your birthday today, many, many happy returns from all of us here at Backdammit FM and TD1 Radio. Let me tell you who you share your birthday with. I've got crumbs on my counter.

Born this day in 1812, in the village of Holloway, Edward Lear, the illustrator, poet, and champion of the lyric, I like his book of nonsense. Is it not he who wrote, "The Owl and the Pussycat went to sea in a beautiful pea-green boat. Mum and Dad, Sister Fred, and Walter's half-term goat." No, I made that bit up myself. I'm also born in 1824 into a rich, upper-class, well-connected family. Florence Nightingale, the Lady with the Lamp, health activist, nurse, promoted the nursing profession, contributed to nursing procedures, and founded the Nightingale Training School for Nurses. She left this world at 10 South Street, Park Lane, on the 13th of August, 1910, at the age of 90. Otto Frank, the sole member of his family to survive the Holocaust, father of diarist Anne Frank, he passed on the 19th of August, 1980, at Bursfield in Sweden. In 1907, born in Hartford, Connecticut, Catherine Houghton Hepburn, the Academy Award-winning actress in Morning Glory, Guess Who's Coming to Dinner. If you haven't seen the film, released in 1967, it is awesome. She was also in the fabulous Lion in Winter and On Golden Pond. She left this world on the 29th of June, 2003, at the age of 96. Born in 1924, the comedian Tony Hancock, it's his birthday today, the American composer, songwriter Buck Baccarat. I've got an awful lot of his stuff, and if I've time, I will come back to him. Where are we? Oh yes, the American, born in Detroit, there we are, Henry Crosby. He co-wrote this.

Now, the story behind that one is the first bit, bum, bum, bum, that was written by Stevie Wonder. Hank Crosby produced the instrumental track. Smokey Robinson wrote the lyrics inspired by a circus motif and the story of Pagliacci, the sad clown. So now you know. Right, let's get back to the rest of it. Born this day in 1937, Susan Hampshire, the Emmy Award-winning actress. She was in BBC Forsyth sagas which, from 1969 to 1970. And there was something else that she was in, which was the first colour, full-colour production, I think the BBC did, on BBC Two. Terry Farrell, the British postmodern architect, best known for designing the MI6 building, where he was born in Sale this day in 1938. And a great favourite of mine, Norman Whitfield, American singer-songwriter and producer. He did lots of stuff with Barrett Strong in Motown. I Heard It Through the Grapevine, Ain't Too Proud to Bed, so on and so forth. He founded his own record label, Whitfield Records, in 1973, which produced this.

Norma left this world on the 16th of September 2008 with complications with his diabetes. Born in northwest London, his parents' home in 43, Weald Rise Harrow Weald in Harrow. The singer, Ian Dury.

0: Also, it takes much longer to get up north. The slow way.
1: I really like that, and I'm a big fan of Ian Dury. My favourite one is the one I always call Hit Me With Your Shovel, Mick. Yeah, you know the one I'm talking about. 1942, Billy Swan, the American country rock singer. He was born in Cape, I think it's Girardeau in Missouri.

I'll take it there. Well, born in 1943, David Wachs from the American 1960s era pop group Gary Lewis and the Playboys, at number one hit in '65 with this.

0: apologies, you probably guessed, we've actually skipped one. It's Happy Birthday to Ian McLagan from the Small Faces, who had the 1967 hit in Inchicoot Park. He was with the Small Faces and also worked with Rolling Stones, Bob B. Dylan, the Bob Dylan, Bonnie Raitt and a whole host of other. He's no longer with us. He died in 2014 due to complications from a stroke. Also born this day in 1948. Is Steve Winwood from the Spencer Davis Group after this.
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0: final one, I'll leave this one with you. Born on this day in 2003, Madeleine McCann, born in Leicestershire, the child who mysteriously disappeared on holiday in May 2007 and has yet to be found.
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0: Right, so that's it for today. Thank you very much indeed for your company. It's been an absolute blast. Coming up next, I think the next programme will be around about 6 o'clock tonight with Owen Johnson and What's New in Movies. This has been a Semantic production for Black Diamond FM. Your producer, Bruchana Royal. I will speak to you again tomorrow for the Motown Hour from 10 o'clock sharp. Be there, or as they say, be somewhere else. But I'd much rather you were here listening to what we're doing. Good, thanks very much indeed. Right, your news is next, followed by more music. Ta-da!

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2: From the Sky News Centre at 1. Sir Keir Starmer's told his weekly cabinet meeting he will fight on as he defiantly ignores growing calls from within his Labour Party to go. But we're just hearing now that safeguarding minister Jess Phillips has resigned from government. The PM says there's a process to remove him and that hasn't been triggered. Following the crucial talks, a series of cabinet ministers came out publicly backing him. Top Starmer ally Steve Reid, who marched straight over to cameras to declare his support, said we all intend to get on with our jobs, while International Development Minister Baroness Chapman says she doesn't believe there'll be a leadership challenge.
3: He is in there really, really determined to do the job for the people of the country, the one that he was tasked with doing only 2 years ago, and he'll see that through.
2: Health Secretary Wes Streeting, considered by many as a potential challenger, avoided questions as he left Downing Street. Earlier, Meata Fambule became the first minister to resign over the issue. Our political editor, Beth Rigby, has her statement.
4: She says, whilst progress has been made, we've not acted with the vision, pace, ambition that our mandate for change demands. And she says, you, Prime Minister, have lost the trust and confidence of the public.
2: Around 80 MPs have called for the PM to resign following last week's disastrous election results. Paulette Hamilton, the Labour MP for Birmingham Erdington, says the British people want change.
5: Sir Keir Starmer is somebody I personally like, but his likability on the doorstep has been terrible. People do not want him there. They don't trust him. They do not think he's the right person to take this forward.
2: Meanwhile, political instabilities had a knock-on effect on the markets too. Sterling fell against the US dollar and the euro. UK long-term borrowing costs have surged higher. That's the latest. I'm Fay De Silva.

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2: From the Sky News Centre at 3, Sir Keir Starmer's lost two more ministers from his government as calls grow for him to quit. Jess Phillips, who held the safeguarding brief, has written to the PM saying, "I know you care deeply, but deeds, not words, are what matter." Victims Minister Alex Davies-Jones says she feels she has no choice but to resign, adding the country has spoken after last week's crushing election defeats for Labour. Sir Keir's told his cabinet this morning that the proper process to challenge his leadership hasn't been triggered. Afterwards, several senior ministers rallied round their leader. Housing Secretary Steve Reid was the first to emerge from the meeting in Number 10.
3: The Labour Party has a process for triggering a leadership election. That has not happened. So we all intend to get on with our jobs, and that's what I'm going to do.
2: More than 80 MPs from within his own party are now publicly calling for him to go. Paulette Hamilton, the Labour MP for Birmingham Ardington, is one of them.
4: Sir Keir Starmer is somebody I personally like, but his likability on the doorstep has been terrible. People do not want him there. They don't trust him. They do not think he's the right person to take this forward.
2: Sonia Souda is a former policy adviser to Ed Miliband. She thinks Sir Keir Starmer is burying his head in the sand.
5: He's really doubled down, he's fighting, but he's not really open to hearing criticisms. And I think there are huge question marks about how effective this is going to be as a strategy to get him through the next 2 or 3 days.
2: Meanwhile, the pound has weakened further. Sterling fell against the US dollar and the euro. The head of the World Health Organization admits more hantavirus cases are expected after the cruise ship infections. But Dr. Tedros Adhanom insists there's no sign of a wider outbreak. And Britain's driving test booking rules are changing from today. Only learners are now allowed to book and manage tests. That's the latest. I'm Ruth McKee.
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4: 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Same tarmac. Same rules. Just a different number of wheels. Motorbikes aren't in your way. They're on their way. Just like you. So use your mirrors, check before you manoeuvre, and be aware of motorbikes. 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Motorbike safety, it's on all of us. 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
2: Yes, a very good evening to you all. If you're tuning in, this is Black Diamond FM's Watch New in Movies with myself, Owen Johnson, where I give you a lowdown on latest movie releases. Up in tonight's show, I'm going to be reviewing the new sequel, Mortal Kombat 2. That's going to be my cinema review of the week. I've also got what you can look forward to watching on the big screen, the wee screen, the latest movie news, trailers, what you can look forward on DVD, all that kind of stuff coming up over the next couple of hours. I've also got some great music for you as well, some new ones and some oldies as well. Of course, that was Bob Marley kicking us off tonight with A Bit of Sun Is Shining, and up next I'm playing the new one from Somber, Homewrecker.

Even from Somber there, Homewrecker. If you'd like to request any songs on this evening's show, you can do so by giving me a call on 0131 663 488, or you can email studio@blackdiamondfm.com. I'm next, I'm playing one Suede and their track Like Kids.

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2: Suede there and Like Kids. Time's just coming up to 6:15. It's now time for the film review of the week. The one I caught this weekend was Mortal Kombat 2. The fan favourite champions, now joined by Johnny Cage himself, are pitted against one another in an ultimate battle to defeat the dark rule of Shao Kahn that threatens the very existence of the Earth realm and its defenders. We have Jessica McNamee, Maked Brooks, Josh Lawson and Ludi Lin all back, with Carl Urban joining the cast as Johnny Cage, Tati Gabriel and Adeline Rudolph as well as Katana. Is it any good though? That's what you want to know. So 2021, I believe, Mortal Kombat, the first one kind of came out, the kind of reboot, and of course based on the popular fighting video game, and yeah, it's very similar to that. It kind of follows a video game type thing. So the first one was kind of set before the kind of tournament and stuff. This is set during one of the tournaments, so we're getting various one-on-one battles and stuff, which are a lot of fun. The cast all look like they're having a ball. Carl Urban's a great addition, I have to say, as Johnny Cage. I never particularly played the games too much. I played them some. They have been out for years and whatnot, and there was lots coming up. So all the characters and stuff, I'm not too aware of. There'll be massive fans out there that do know each and every one and kind of what they bring to the table and stuff. But I do know Johnny Cage, and I do know he's quite similar to his video game counterpart. Story-wise, it's pretty straightforward. Not too taxing on the brain, I have to say. The action, though, is where it really shines. The fights are really well choreographed. You know, they're brutal. They're full of these kind of fan-pleasing moments and stuff. There's a lot of gore as well, which, of course, the video games are famous for that fatality kind of thing. And there's a lot of those kind of moments and stuff that are a lot of fun. If you like those kind of things as well, if you're a bit queasy at times, then maybe not. But yeah, there's just a lot of fun. I'd say it's a bit of an improvement over the first one. Some of the cast do still feel a little bit wooden. Sonya Blade, for example, is a little bit like that. Some of the other characters, yeah. But Kano's really good in it. He's kind of this duplicitous character. He's kind of, you're not sure if he's good or bad and whatnot. He has a lot of fun and a lot of the better lines and stuff, as does Carl Urban, and them two together make a formidable pair. But yeah, the characters feel a little bit more defined, and it feels like the kind of the creators and stuff, producers, directors, stuff like that, are just kind of embracing the whole thing now, and instead of kind of shying back a bit and just going with the whole absurdity of it all. What I would say is that there is. For those that don't know the video games and stuff, I would have liked a little bit more explanation as to the kind of just the world that they're from and stuff. So there's a few characters introduced here, kind of villains and stuff that weren't in the first one and stuff. No kind of mention of them in the first one and things like that. So, but yeah, it's not a masterpiece by any chance, but it is very entertaining. It is a good time at the cinema with your friends and stuff. It's a popcorn flick, as you might coin. It'll be interesting to see if they go for a third one. It has kind of been thingied as a trilogy, so if this does well, then no doubt it'll be back as a... with another one in the next couple of years as well. The soundtrack was pretty good as well, I have to say. And yeah, it was just a good time at the cinema. And for that, I'm giving it 3.5 out of 5 for Mortal Kombat 2, which you can catch, as I say, in the cinemas now. That's it for your film review of the week. Up next, I'm playing the new one from Seafret, Signal Fire.

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forward to watching on the big screen. So this weekend we have the new horror flick Obsession. After breaking the mysterious One Wish Willow to win his crush's heart, a hopeless romantic finds himself getting exactly what he asked for, but soon discovers that some desires come at a dark, sinister price. Oh dear. And it's got Michael Johnston, Inde Navarrete, Megan Lawless and Cooper Tomlinson as well, and that looks like it could be quite good. We've also got 500 Miles, a new drama with Bill Nighy starring. Two brothers run away from home in England to reach their estranged grandfather on Ireland's west coast. And that's also got Roman Griffin Davis, David Ryan and Michael Socha as well in that. Also out is Normal, a new action thriller, centres on a temporary small-town sheriff who uncovers dark mysteries after a local bank robbery. Bob Odenkirk stars along with Lena Headey, Henry Winkler, and Dan DeJager as well. I'm telling you, Bob Odenkirk's a new kind of Liam Neeson. He's going for these kind of action roles. It looks very similar to Nobody. Also out is The Christophers. The children of a once famous artist hire a forger to complete some unfinished, long ago abandoned canvases, so they'll have an inheritance when he dies. It's a dark comedy with Ian McKellen, Michaela Cole, Jessica Gunning and James Corden as well in that. Out on the big screen next week, I have to say I'm looking forward to this. It's Star Wars, The Mandalorian and Grogu. Once a lone bounty hunter, Mandalorian Din Djarin and his apprentice Grogu embark on an exciting new Star Wars adventure. You have Pedro Pascal is back, of course, as the Mandalorian. You've also got Sigourney Weaver starring along with the voice of Jeremy Allen White and Martin Scorsese as well. It's nice to have another kind of Star Wars film that's not related to the Skywalkers and such, you know, the TV shows. Andor, the likes, have been really good away from that kind of Skywalker and the main film kind of saga. So I hope we get to see more of these types of films, because people love Star Wars, that universe and stuff. You know, the last few, kind of The Rise of Skywalker and stuff, there were mixed reviews and things about it, whereas this has got the potential to just bring the fun back to Star Wars, a good old-fashioned adventure. There is some characters you like. Obviously, if you've not followed the TV show, are you going to, you know, connect with them as much? I don't know, that's going to be the test of time, and this will be interesting. If this does well, then we could see similar things further down the line, but I'm excited for it. So that's out next week. We've also got Passenger, a new body horror film. After a young couple witnesses a gruesome highway accident, they soon realise they did not leave the crash scene alone, as a demonic presence called the Passenger won't stop until it claims them both. Oh dear. It's got Melissa Leo, Jacob Scipio and Joseph Lopez in that. And finally, we also have Finding Emily, a new rom-com. When a lovesick musician is given the wrong number for his dream girl, he teams up with a driven psychology student to find her. Together they spark a campus-wide frenzy that tests their own hearts. And that's got Ngora Rice, Spike Fern, Minnie Driver and Toby Rothwell as well in that. That's it for your... excuse me, big screen releases over the next couple of weeks. Up next, some Plain Teaks and Sunshine.

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2: Clean Bandit there, featuring Demi Lovato and Solo. And it was Sagala featuring Digital Farm Animals and Only One Before Them. Time's just coming up to 7:15. It's now time for what you can look forward to watching on the wee screen. So let's have a look then, shall we? So on Netflix, tomorrow, or today even, you can watch Silent Night, Deadly Night, which is a holiday slasher with Ronan Campbell as Billy Chapman, who dresses as Santa every winter, committing murder for the peoples who have been naughty. Maybe not a middle of May thing, but such a thing. So that is out. You can watch that. On Friday, we've got Berlin and the Lady with an Ermine. Now, it's a money heist prequel, centred on exploits of Berlin, who many years before the heist of the Royal Mint of Spain led a crew of thieves in Paris. This time the second series finds Berlin and his crew in Seville targeting the Spanish aristocracy. So I can look forward to that as well if you're a money heist fan. On what's on Prime then, let's have a look then for you. We've got a couple of things. So we've got a series, Off Campus. It's a series based on the best-selling books Off Campus, which follows an elite ice hockey team and the women in their lives as they grapple with love, heartbreak and self-discovery, forging deep friendships and enduring bonds while navigating the complexities that come with transitioning into adulthood. We also have It's Not Like That on Friday. It follows Malcolm, a pastor who's recently widowed dad of three, and Laurie, who's newly divorced with two teens. Their families once did everything together, but now Malcolm and Laurie must navigate their newly minted singledom with parenthood. Is this the beginning of a love story? It's Not Like That, or is it? That's got Scott Foley and Erin Hayes starring in that. We've also got a Hunting Season, with Mel Gibson. He doesn't get a lot of work these days, but what he does get, you can rely on that kind of grizzled action man type, and it looks like this is a similar thing. With a reclusive survivalist and his daughter rescue a mysterious wounded woman from a river, they become entangled in a deadly web of violence and revenge, forcing them to confront a brutal criminal to survive. That's on Sunday. Let's have a look then on Disney Plus, what you can look forward to watching too. So on Wednesday, we've got The Punisher, One Last Kill, after reprising his role in Marvel's television's Daredevil Born Again last year. John Bernthal suits up as the title vigilante once more. Frank Castle tries to live a life without the need for revenge as the vigilante Punisher, only to be drawn into an unexpected conflict with a rising criminal empire. And that's also got Jason R. Moore and Judith Light as well starring in that. I don't know if it's a kind of series. I believe it's just a one-off kind of film. Of course, he's going to be in the new Spider-Man film as well, which is going out in a couple of months, July time, I believe. So it'll be fun to see him in that as well. Also on Disney Plus on Friday, we've got Rivals Series 2, if you were a fan of that. 3-episode premiere. The battle for the Central Southwest television franchise reaches a fever pitch as the war between Corinium and Ventura enters a dangerous new phase. More ruthless than ever, Tony Bader is determined to dismantle his rivals piece by piece, weaponising scandal and manipulating those closest to him to maintain his grip on power. Looking forward to that as well. And finally, Sky Movies, what do we have then? Let's have a look for you. So on the Friday, we've got The Running Man, which is the kind of remake reboot. In the near future, Ben Richards must enter a deadly competition where he'll be hunted by professional assassins in order to save his daughter. And that's got Glenn Powell and Josh Brolin in it. On a Saturday, we've got We Bury the Dead. When Ava enters a quarantine zone to search for her missing husband, she uncovers a horrifying truth. That's got Daisy Ridley and Brenton Thwaites in that. And finally, on the Sunday, we've got Across the Desert. After his grandpa is bitten by a snake, a young meerkat is joined by a bush pig to find the magical flower that will cure him. And that's got Cosima Henman and Steve Hudson in that. That is it for your small screen releases this week. Up next, I'm playing a new one from Teddy Swims, Mr. Know-It-All.

Ray's new one there, Nightingale Lane. Welcome, if you've just tuned in, you are listening to Black Diamond FM's Watch New in Movies with myself and Johnson, where I give you a lowdown on latest movie releases. Still plenty more to come in the next hour. I've got what you can look forward to watching on DVD, latest movie news, latest movie trailers, and more top tunes for you as well, including this one from David Guetta, She Knows How to Love Me.

Cheryl there and Promise This. Still got plenty of time if you want to request any songs on this evening's show. 131-663-4488 is the number to call, or studio at blackdiamondfm.com if you want to drop me an email. Before that though, I'm playing a bit of Tame Impala and their new one, Dracula.

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2: Tame Impala there and their new one, Dracula. Time's just coming up to 7:15. It's now time for what you can afford to watch on DVD. The biggie out this week is Wuthering Heights. This is, of course, the Margot Robbie and Jacob Elordi version. Emerald Fennell direct and is taking on a rather bold and original interpretation of one of the greatest love stories of all time. Margot Robbie plays Kathy with Jacob Elordi as Heathcliff, and they take centre stage in an epic tale of forbidden love that escalates from romantic longing into a dizzying spiral of lust, passion and madness. It's also got Alison Oliver and Shahzad Latif as well in that. So you can purchase that along with Cold Storage, the sci-fi actioner with Joe Keery. When a deadly fungus escapes a sealed facility, two young employees must survive the wildest night shift ever to save humanity from extinction. Gold Storage is an action-packed thrill ride and pure popcorn fun. It's also got Georgina Campbell, Leslie Manville and Liam Neeson in it. Also out this week is The Strangers, Chapter 3. In the final film of the trilogy, Maya faces the masked killers one last time in a brutal full-circle reckoning of survival and revenge. That's got Madeleine Pesch and Gabriel Basso in that. We've also got a bit more of a family-friendly one with Goat from Sony Pictures Animation, the studio behind Spider-Man Across the Spider-Verse, as well as the artist that made K-pop Demon Hunters. Comes Goat, an original action comedy set in an all-animal world. Will, a small goat with big dreams, gets a once-in-a-lifetime shot to join the pros and play Roarball, a high-intensity, full-contact sport dominated by the fastest, fiercest animals in the world. Caleb McLaughlin, David Harbour, Gabrielle Union, all voice talents in that. We also have, if you're a fan of clowns, which not many people are, then you'll be delighted to know that It, Welcome to Derry, is finally out on DVD. It's from the world of Stephen King, as well as Andy Muschietti, who done It and It Chapter 2. This prequel series returns to Derry, Maine, a town with a long-buried evil lurking beneath its surface. In 1962, amid a spate of unexplained disappearances of local children, a group of misfit friends begin to suspect murder while also experiencing increasingly disturbing phenomenon. As the kids set out to determine what's really going on, rising unease prompts several townspeople to work together to restore peace, all while a US military operation seeks to exploit Derry for its own objectives. It's a terrifying edge-of-your-seat origin story, and it traces the reign of a multidimensional entity in its current most horrific form, a murderous, shape-shifting clown known as Pennywise. Oh dear. It's got Taylor Page, James Remar and Bill Skarsgård in that. Out on DVD next week then, we have not a lot of movies. We've only got the one movie, which is The Bride, which didn't get great reviews in the cinema, and I've still not seen it yet. Jesse Buckley stars along with Christian Bale. A lonely Frankenstein travels to 1930 Chicago to ask groundbreaking scientist Dr. Eufenarius to create a companion for him. The two revive a murdered young woman and the bride is born. What ensues is beyond what either of them imagined. Murder, possession, a wild and radical cultural movement, and outlaw lovers in a wild and combustible romance. It's also got Jake Gyllenhaal, Annette Bening and Peter Sarsgaard in that. We also have 2026, following on from 2012 and W1A, 2026's Hugh Bonneville reprises his role as Ian Fletcher. The year's football tournament will be the biggest ever, hosted by the USA, Canada and Mexico, with 48 countries taking part in 16 venues, thousands of miles across the whole of North America. What could possibly go wrong? That's also got Hugh Skinner and Henry Ian Cusack in it. We've also got Ellis Series 2. Fresh from her victories in Series 1, DCI Ellis is once again parachuted into failing cases across the north of England. And that's got Sharon D. Clarke in it. And finally, we also have Grace Season 6 as well. Detective Superintendent Roy Grace returns to investigate more cases in Brighton. And that's got John Sim, Richie Campbell and Zoe Tapp in it. That is it for your DVD releases this week as well as next. Up next, I'm playing Callum Beattie and To Pretend.

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2: New one from Brooke Combe there, Tears Won't Lie, and it was Skipping for Girls before her with their single Home. Time's just coming up to 7:30. It's now time for latest movie news. After helping relaunch Marvel's Fantastic Four franchise with Fantastic Four First Steps, director Matt Shakman and writer Joss Friedman are getting a shot at another high profile. Sources tell Deadline that Shakman is set to direct an untitled Planet of the Apes movie at 20th Century.

Casting follows the recent news that Matthew Lillard has also signed on in an undisclosed role. Fans have been speculating that these actors could be playing any number of established DC Comics superheroes, such as Plastic Man and Martian Manhunter, but with so many other meta-human characters involved in Ready, we'll say it's unlikely. So far, no Man of Tomorrow set photos have found their way online, but Frank Grillo has shared a behind-the-scenes shot to his Instagram stories if you want to have a look at that. In other news, McKenna Grace, Paul Walter Hauser and Lewis Partridge have been set to star in the rom-com The Official Mistress about the final days of the French monarchy. Matt Brown is due to direct from his own script about King Louis, the last king of France, and his pursuit of Comtesse Madeleine de Voscon, The Official Mistress, in order to quell suggestions of impotence by country and court, and the humble, lowly cook Rene Renault, who risks treason to become the king's taster in an attempt to save his first love, Madeleine. The producers are currently at work casting the fourth key of Marie Antoinette alongside the wider ensemble, including the roles of De Conte, D'Artois, Jax and Luc as well. Florence Pugh is to star and produce in the new adaptation of The Midnight Library. Oscar nominee Florence Pugh is set to start and produce the fantasy drama, which will be directed by Lion filmmaker Garth Davis. In the big-budget love letter to life, Pugh, per the logline, will play Nora Seed, who finds herself in a library between life and death, with the chance to experience all the potential life she could have lived. Studio Canal and Blueprint Pictures are behind the project, which the former is launching for the Cannes market. Ruth Bradley, from Slow Horses, is to join Bill Burr and Chris O'Dowd in an Ireland set comedy. Yes, the film's called Bender and it's a coming of age comedy shooting in Ireland this summer. Described as Superbad meets Derry Girls, Bender is based on the late 70s post-punk Dublin coming of age experiences of Adrian Cunningham, who penned the script with Kieran Bartlett. Set against the frenzy surrounding an impending papal visit, the story follows a suburban Dublin family navigating mounting financial pressures amid a bleak economic recession. Bradley plays a sharp-tongued, no-nonsense matriarch trying to keep her family together and a neighbourhood gossip at bay while her husband Tom, played by O'Dowd, wrestles with joblessness and wounded pride. Burr plays a gruff American record store owner who convinces a ragtag gang of teenage misfits at their best and possibly only chance to lose their virginity before graduating high school is at a massive open-air mass for the visiting Pope. And finally, Oasis Union Tour documentary is set for an IMAX cinema release. Yes, slip inside the eye of your mind. Don't you know you might find some exciting Oasis news? It's hard to believe it's been almost a year already since the guns fell silent, the stars aligned, and Noel and Liam Gallagher finally stopped scrapping long enough to get back on stage. And now Disney have confirmed that an as and yet untitled official Oasis Union documentary, created by Stephen Knight and directed by Dylan Southern and Will Loveless, was heading for cinemas and Disney Plus this year. It's going to be heading to IMAX cinemas worldwide on the 11th December ahead of a Disney Plus streaming launch later this year. I genuinely cannot wait for the world to see this film, said Knight in a statement accompanying Disney's announcement of the movie's release plans. Very exciting. It's going to be biblical. That's it for your latest movie news. Up next, I'm putting a new one from Madonna and Sabrina Carpenter. Bring Your Love.

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2: The Cardigans there and A Raise and Rewind. That was Charlie Puth, Love and Exile, before them. Time is 7:45. It's now time for latest film and TV trailers. Let's have a look then for you. So we have 72 Hours, a new comedy coming to Netflix on the 24th of July. A 40-year-old executive ends up at a three-day bachelor party with 20-somethings after being mistakenly included in their group chat. Kevin Hart stars along with Michael Mando, Tiana Taylor and Mason Gooding as well, and looks like it could be quite fun. We also have Bitter Christmas, a woman being abandoned by her partner during Christmas time. It's a Spanish drama and has Barbara Lenny, Leonardo Sbaraglia and Victoria Luengo as well in that. What else do we have? We also have Finding Emily, which is coming to cinemas next week. Looks like it could be quite good. When a lovesick musician is given the wrong number for his dream girl, he teams up with a driven psychology student to find her. Together they spark a campus-wild frenzy that tests their own hearts. Angora Rice stars on with Spike Fern, Minnie Driver and Phil Wang as well. A lot of TV stuff as well. So we've got a new trailer for Cape Fear. This is, of course, the third or fourth remake of it. It's coming to Apple TV on the 5th of June. A happily married couple faces a growing threat when the notorious killer from their past, Max Cady, is released from prison and seeks revenge. This time the lawyer is played by Amy Adams, with Patrick Wilson starring as her husband and Yarvar Bardem starring as Max Cady. Looks like it could be good. We've also got Elle, if you're a fan of Legally Blonde. This is following Elle Wood's journey through high school, exploring the formative experiences that mould her into the iconic, confident character that we meet in the Legally Blonde film. So that's coming to Amazon Prime. 1st of July is the season premiere, and it has Lexley Mindtree playing Elle, also starring Jessica Belkin, Danielle Shand and Kyra Wong as well in that. Also, we've got a trailer, Anna Pigeon. This is coming out in August time. Park ranger Anna Pigeon left city life after a personal tragedy. Now she channels her pain into investigating crimes in national parks, determined to solve cases despite any obstacles. And that's got Tracy Spiridakos and Cooper Levy in that. We also have the Five Star Weekend coming out in July. A beloved food influencer grapples with loss and hosts four friends from different chapters of her life for a weekend in Nantucket, where hidden truths emerge and relationships evolve amid coastal luxury. And that's got Jennifer Garner, Regina Hall and Chloe Sevigny in that. And finally, we also have another teaser for Little House on the Prairie coming to Netflix on the 9th of July. The Ingalls family lives and works on a farm in midwestern America during the late 19th century. And that's got Ryan Robbins, Rebecca Amalzag, Michael Ho and McLean Fish as well in that. That is it for your film and TV trailers this week. Up next, I'm playing a new one from Duran Duran and Nile Rodgers, Free to Love.

Bavandier and Dinner Party, new one from him. That is it from the movies this week, but I will be back at the same time next week, 6 to 8, for more on the latest movie releases. Do stay tuned tonight. If you're a fan of Diamond Folk, we've got a repeat of Sunday's show if you missed it. That's 10 to 11. We've obviously got the music after 8 o'clock news. That'll be through till 10, and then 11 through to the breakfast show tomorrow. We've got the overnight music jukebox playing all the songs that you'd love to hear through the night till that breakfast show. Leave tonight with a bit of Calvin Harris, Acceptable in the 80s. Have a good one.

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2: From the Sky News Centre at 9. The Prime Minister is going to meet one of his biggest potential rivals tomorrow as he prepares to face down a backbench rebellion against his leadership. Health Secretary Wes Streeting will speak to Sir Keir Starmer in the morning. The Labour Party has split into open warfare about the PM's future, with four junior ministers stepping down and demanding he do the same. Over 80 MPs have publicly called on him to go after last week's catastrophic election results. One of his critics, MP Chris Curtis, thinks a leadership contest is inevitable.
3: I don't think it should just be a conversation about the process and about the personalities. We also need to have a conversation about ideas, about what our diagnosis is of what's gone wrong with Britain, about why we think this government hasn't, under Keir Starmer's leadership, been able to bring about change quickly enough, and how the next leader may be able to.
2: But there is support for the under-pressure Labour leader. Sir Keir's got the backing of more than 100 MPs and parliamentary private secretaries who have signed a letter. New Labour grandee Lord Blunkett says the situation is chaotic.
4: I think it's a circus. I think that my colleagues in the Commons need to calm down, change their language, think about how it reflects both back in their constituencies and more broadly, and let's try and get a grip of ourselves.
2: Meanwhile, the US President Donald Trump, who's been critical of the PM in the past, has this suggestion for him.
5: Well, my advice to him has always been, open up your oil in the North Sea. You got one of the great oil finds anywhere in the world, and you're not using it. They're not allowed to use it. And get tough on immigration.
2: Elsewhere, a man in his 40s has been shot dead by police in Bedford. Officers say they opened fire after he presented a weapon. And Bonnie Tyler is said to be stable following emergency intestinal surgery. A spokesperson for the Welsh singer says she remains seriously ill in hospital in Portugal. That's the latest. I'm Ruth McKee.

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2: From the Sky News Centre at 10, the House Secretary Wes Streeting will meet the Prime Minister tomorrow morning. The potential leadership hopeful will speak to Sir Keir Starmer before the King's Speech opening Parliament. Labour has descended into open division over the PM's future. Four ministers have resigned and joined at least 80 MPs urging him to quit. The first to go today was Mayata Fanbule, who had the community's brief. She says she's responding to her constituents.
3: The message was really clear. They have lost confidence and trust in the Prime Minister, and they don't believe that he is able to deliver the scale and the change that is required for us to deliver on our mandate that we promised the country.
2: But the Prime Minister does have support. More than 100 MPs and parliamentary private secretaries have signed a letter. And Deputy Prime Minister David Lammy is backing Sir Keir.
4: We must put country before party. The only person that benefits from the Labour Party navel-gazing in this way is Nigel Farage and the populist right.
2: Meanwhile, Labour grandee Harriet Harman has told Sky's Electoral Dysfunction podcast Sir Keir Starmer should bring back Andy Burnham into his top team.
5: The Labour Party has got a cloud hanging over it. Clearly, Andy is part of the solution to that. And could it be that Keir Starmer could say, we need all the people in Cabinet to be the very best people for the country, and that includes Andy Burnham?
2: He'd first have to be selected for and win a by-election to stand any chance of challenging for the leadership. Meanwhile, political turmoil is having an impact on the markets. The cost of government borrowing has hit an 18-year high. In other news, a man in his 40s has died after being shot by armed police in Bedford. Officers say the suspect presented a weapon after an armed standoff. And 15 entrants are taking part in the first Eurovision semi-final tonight. Five countries are boycotting the song contest over Israel's participation. That's the latest. I'm Stevie Shillinglaw.
6: Hello and welcome to another edition of Diamond Folk with me, Brian Miller, here on Black Diamond FM. I thought this week we might look forward to the Orkney Folk Festival, which has certainly been one of my favourites over the years. Lots of good crack up in Orkney, mostly in Stromness, but some in Kirkwall, and various places around. Going to start off with a track from Anna Massey, an Invernessian who can play several instruments, and she also sings. And I'm going to have a track from her now called Spoon River. This was made popular by Steve Goodman, and I think a lot of people think that Steve wrote it, but it was actually written by a man called Michael Smith, and it's a lovely lyric. So here is Anna Massey singing it, and then we're going to have a track from a group of which Anna is a part. She plays guitar in Blazing Fiddles, and they're got a track called Jukebox.

Blazing Fiddles in mighty form there. We associate them primarily with Inverness because started by Bruce McGregor of that ilk. But Orkney has its own multi-instrumentalist band in The Chair, and I'm going to play a track from them. This is called Norway to Sweden, and the first tune is called The Norwegian Polka, and then second tune called Appalachian. We'll follow that with a track from Clare Hastings' lovely album of lullabies from Scotland, and the well-known song Dream Angus.

Three mangas there from Claire Hastings. The internet, you know, is an interesting place. If you search for Dream Angus, some sites may tell you that there's nobody knows who wrote it, and it's very old and its origins are lost in the mist of times. And others will tell you that it was actually written by someone called George Churchill, and it appeared in print for the first time in 1920s. More Orkney Festival guests now. Duncan Chisholm, fine fiddler, from his album The Door of Saints. This is Croch an Saol. And after that we'll have Old Blind Dogs, who are from their album Knucklehead Circus, are going to give us Davy Steele's song, Farewell to the Haven. And if I didn't say so before, Orkney Folk Festival, with all of these acts, runs from the 21st to the 24th of May.

Farewell to the Haven by Old Blind Dogs, with Aaron Jones in fine form there on voice. There was a rather feisty brass-based band around for a while

Ochre Playground there with a song whose title is in Finnish and which I shall not attempt to pronounce. I'm going to get some guitar music now from Pierre Bensouzon, a French guitarist who made using jazzy chords on the Dadgad tuning popular. I have his guitar book, which has got lots and lots of hints about playing the guitar, plus some tunes, plus a recipe for pumpkin soup, of which I have to quote you the first sentence. A tip: in order to make the soup, it is necessary for the pumpkin to be in season. Well, I'd have thought so. We'll follow that with a track from Pan-Celtic band The Outside Track, called The Mountain Road, which, if I remember rightly, was a single from them some years ago.

And I was sorry to hear a few weeks ago that we'd lost Edinburgh singer-songwriter Robin Lang, who was fond of writing songs about whiskey, but this is one that isn't. It's called The Union Canal. It was widely sung around the Edinburgh folk scene by a number of people. You've been listening to me, Brian Miller, with another edition of Diamond Folk, and I do hope you've been enjoying what I've presented this week and that you'll come back in the future for more of the same and different. We'll play out on an instrumental from a group called the Sea Stallions, about whom I haven't been able to find out much. They start off with a tune that's well known in both Ireland and England, called Jockey to the Fair, and then a tune called Parnell's March. The combination here of something like hammer dulcimer and Irish pipes is rather attractive, I think. With that, I'll say goodbye, and please keep enjoying your music. Fountain.

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1: Did you know HGVs have four zones of limited vision around them? If you're in one of these areas, you may not be seen by the driver. These four limited vision zones are in front, behind, and at both sides of the HGV. So when you're driving around a HGV, don't linger around them, because they may not notice you're there. Know the HGV zones. National Highways.
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0: when it goes such a time, you know, none of us are used to playing extra time really. Maybe once this season, but or twice maybe. But really tough. But it's a really good team, and thankfully we came out on top.
1: The tie was marred by claims of spying by Southampton on a Borough training session, with an investigation opened by the EFL. They will face Hull City at Wembley next week. That's the latest. I'm Stevie Shillinglaw.
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spent in the Quarrywood bar was loud and I was struggling here. The softness of your skin on my cheek when you leant in, it was nothing, though I think about it once a year. And the Gravity Cafe, you won't find it there today. The birth and death of some of my most lucid dreams. When you're awake to see the dawn,

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And Tom gave it up

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2: From the Sky News Centre at 1. Wes Streeting, a likely Labour leadership contender, will see the embattled Prime Minister later this morning. The Health Secretary and Sir Keir Starmer will meet as pressure continues to grow on the PM to stand down. Nearly 100 MPs want him to go, while a similar number are publicly backing him. The Observer's political editor, Rachel Sylvester, thinks hanging on could be extremely damaging.
3: I've heard people suggest to me that there's a parallel with Joe Biden, where actually, by sticking around, he made it much, much harder for Kamala Harris to turn things around. And that is the sense that some in the Labour Party now have about Starmer.
2: Meanwhile, the political turmoil is having an impact on the financial markets. The cost of government borrowing has hit an 18-year high. Today's King's Speech will set out the government's plans for the next year as the leadership debate continues. Expected measures include changes to immigration, green energy and the NHS. More than 35 bills are due to be announced, including powers to renationalise British Steel. The US president has left Washington for a state visit to China. Donald Trump's expected to discuss issues like trade with President Xi Jinping. Beijing is a large importer of sanctioned Iranian oil, so the conflict in the Middle East could also be on the agenda. Mr. Trump says he's confident the US has the upper hand in the conflict.
4: We've beaten their military very soundly. That's over with. The blockade is very effective. And one way or the other, it's going to work out very well. It's going to work out very well. I think you're going to have so much oil, you're going to have a gusher of oil like you've never had before.